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0: It's a winner's weekend on 92.3 WIL during the summer of 10,000 tickets. It's Live Nation's Summer of Live at Hollywood Casino Amphitheater. 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

0: It's a winner's weekend on 92.3 WIL during the summer of 10,000 tickets. It's Live Nation's Summer of Live at Hollywood Casino Amphitheater. 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

home was a place to go. Load a truck up, hit the dirt road. Jumped a barbed wire, spread the word. 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King in a can and a Marlboro man. Jack and Jim were a few good men. 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

0: It's a winner's weekend on 92.3 WIL during the summer of 10,000 tickets. It's Live Nation's Summer of Live at Hollywood Casino Amphitheater. 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
3: I'm Becca, and here's what's happening this week in Nashville. Megan Maroney's latest hit song, Beautiful Things, is off of her Cloud 9 album, which she released earlier this year. And although it wasn't Megan's idea for the song, she told me what she was thinking about when she helped write Beautiful Things.
4: Beautiful Things was a song that I wrote with Connie Harrington, Jesse Alexander, and Jesse Joe Dillon on our annual trip to the mountains. And Connie actually came up with the title and kind of brought the idea to us, and we all just immediately loved it. And I kind of wrote it with my niece in mind. She's like 2 years old, and I was just thinking of how precious and perfect she is and how she's going to get older, and maybe one day, you know, she won't get invited to a party, or inevitably she's going to get her heart broken. And I just wanted her to have a song that she could listen to when and if she ever needs it.
3: Aw, that's very sweet of Aunt Megan. And that's what's happening this week in Nashville. And here's Beautiful Things from Megan Maroney, brought to you by Columbia Nashville.

0: That's Megan Maroney, Beautiful Things, brought to you by Columbia Nashville, This Week in Nashville.
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0: 92.3 WIL during the summer of 10,000 tickets. 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
3: I'm Becca, and here's what's happening this week in Nashville. Megan Maroney's latest hit song, Beautiful Things, is off of her Cloud 9 album, which she released earlier this year. And although it wasn't Megan's idea for the song, she told me what she was thinking about when she helped write Beautiful Things.
4: Beautiful Things was a song that I wrote with Connie Harrington, Jesse Alexander, and Jesse Joe Dillon on our annual trip to the mountains. And Connie actually came up with the title and kind of brought the idea to us, and we all just immediately loved it. And I kind of wrote it with my niece in mind. She's like 2 years old, and I was just thinking of how precious and perfect she is and how she's gonna get older, and maybe one day, you know, she won't get invited to a party, or inevitably she's gonna get her heart broken. And I just wanted her to have a song that she could listen to when and if she ever needs it.
3: Aw, that's very sweet of Aunt Megan. And that's what's happening this week in Nashville. And here's Beautiful Things from Megan Maroney, brought to you by Columbia Nashville.

0: Megan Maroney, Beautiful Things, brought to you by Columbia Nashville, This Week in Nashville.
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4: I'm Becca, and here's what's happening this week in Nashville. Megan Maroney's latest hit song, Beautiful Things, is off of her Cloud 9 album, which she released earlier this year. And although it wasn't Megan's idea for the song, she told me what she was thinking about when she helped write Beautiful Things.
5: Beautiful Things was a song that I wrote with Connie Harrington, Jesse Alexander, and Jesse Joe Dillon on our annual trip to the mountains. And Connie actually came up with the title and kind of brought the idea to us, and we all just immediately loved it. And I kind of wrote it with my niece in mind. She's like 2 years old, and I was just thinking of how precious and perfect she is and how she's going to get older, and maybe one day, you know, she won't get invited to a party, or inevitably she's going to get her heart broken. And I just wanted her to have a song that she could listen to when and if she ever needs it.
4: Aw, that's very sweet of Aunt Megan. And that's what's happening this week in Nashville. And here's Beautiful Things from Megan Maroney, brought to you by Columbia Nashville.

0: That's Megan Maroney, Beautiful Things, brought to you by Columbia Nashville, This Week in Nashville.
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0: As the bloody Civil War came to a close, slavery was formally abolished in the U.S. in 1865. With this amendment, many African Americans who were born into slavery in the South were free for the first time in their lives. Richard Toler was among this group. He was born around 1837 on a plantation in Lynchburg, Virginia. After the war, he went on to work as a blacksmith, stonemason, and carpenter, according to interview excerpts gathered by the Federal Writers Project.
1: It's a first-hand look at slavery. You know, we all learn about slavery, or most of us learn about slavery in schools and in high school, and it's oftentimes kind of couched in economic and political terms, but this is the first time I'd ever come across first-hand accounts, and I think that's its real value.
0: That's Richard Cahan, co-author of the book River of Blood, American Slavery from the People Who Lived It. The new release chronicles nearly 100 profiles of those that had been enslaved in the South. Each profile features a photo and a short excerpt from an interview with that person conducted by the Federal Writers Project during the late 1930s. The project was created by the federal government after the Civil War in an effort to capture the raw experiences of those formerly enslaved.
1: So this was about 70 years after the end of the Civil War, and the people that were interviewed were at least 70 if they were babies, but they were in their 80s and 90s, and even some were 100 years old, and they talked about their experiences and their thoughts. And one thing that's very unusual about this book is that we've used photographs, portraits of formerly enslaved people to go with their words so that you really get a sense of the power of their words and their pictures together.
0: The dozens of writers that made up the Federal Writers Project interviewed nearly 3,000 formerly enslaved men and women.
1: Most of the interviewers and most of the interviewer slash photographers were white. And here these people were being asked by white people for the first time in their lives what they felt like, what they experienced. They were being honored and valued. And then at the end of this interview, they were being asked to pose for photographs. And I think that many of the 96 people who are on the book really took this moment to make a statement about their resilience and their pride. So many of them are pictured in, men were pictured in suits, but on the whole, people were just wearing what they were wearing. But they're always sitting up ramrod straight, or even if they have a cane, they're standing very

0: stately. And I think they somehow, and I don't know how, understood the importance of both giving their testimony, which was essential, and being photographed.
1: One of the women interviewed and photographed was Mary Ann Burleson Patterson. She was born into slavery around 1840 in Louisiana and forcibly relocated to Texas after her and her mother were both sold to a slaveholder near Austin. At the time of her interview, she said that she doesn't know exactly how old she is, but she could be anywhere between 97 to 102 years old.
0: That picture of Mary Ann Burleson Patterson, it's a woman just standing with a hoe in front of her, and she's got on a long apron and very beautiful dress, and not dress, but work clothes. And she was born around 1840, so when she was interviewed, she was very close to 100 years old, and she's still hoeing the land.
1: Despite the horrors and hardships of slavery, Burleson Patterson went on to marry and raised 15 children on her family's farm. The Federal Writers Project found so many stories similar to hers, stories of resilience, strength, and the will to start over again.
0: This one woman, Betty Simmons, was talking about how she was very glad that the Civil War ended when it did because the slaveholders were about to put her three-year-old boy into the field, and she just wrote, "They took them young." And Felix Haywood, another person, talked about how some African Americans, a few of them, most people stayed on the plantations, but a few wanted to move north. His words are so brilliant. He just wrote, "They seemed to want to get closer to freedom so they'd know what it was, like it was a place or a city."
1: Many who were formerly enslaved remained in the South after the end of the Civil War and tried to find work nearby.
0: They had to start their new lives with absolutely nothing. And obviously, with in the South especially, so much hatred directed towards them. The end of the war was a very difficult moment for African Americans who had been enslaved. Very few could read or write because they were prohibited from reading and from owning writing instruments. And they weren't equipped to do much more than to live a life on a farm, a hardworking life on a farm. So at the end of the war, it was not surprising that many people, most people, stayed close to the plantation where they had been held or nearby, because oftentimes slaveholders agreed to pay them. It was a very small amount of money, but they agreed to pay them and also provide for their food and their housing. And it was a difficult choice to stay, I'm sure, on plantations, but I think that it was a choice that many people saw as a practical choice, especially after the first couple of years at the end of the Civil War.
1: But by the early 1900s, thousands started migrating north to cities including Chicago, Detroit, and New York in search of greater opportunities. They pushed onward in hopes of a better tomorrow. These words and portraits gathered from formerly enslaved men and women and cemented in history are vital to remembering this dark period in American history. To see some of the photos featured in the book River of Blood, American Slavery from the People Who Lived It, visit viewpointsradio.org. For more behind the scenes, check out Viewpoints Radio on Instagram, X, and Facebook. This segment originally aired in February 2020 and was written and produced by Amira Zaveri. Our studio manager is Jason Dickey. I'm Gary Price.
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0: There's no denying that we as Americans love watching sports. Whether it's baseball, hockey, basketball, soccer, or something else, we love an afternoon spent rooting for our team. If you're a parent and your child plays sports, you might be equally excited to root for your kid from the stands. After all, the world of youth sports can get extremely competitive. For some families, it's full of high stakes, big commitments, and can often feel like the highest highs and the lowest lows. And while it's great to show support and enthusiasm as parents, this drive to win can become all-consuming. You may be familiar with the mom or dad hovering on the sidelines and yelling at their kid or the referee, and in the moment thought, what is wrong with that person?
1: If you know me, I'm a very laid-back person. And I don't care that much about very many things. And I kind of tend to live by the Bill Murray maxim from the movie Meatballs, which is it just doesn't matter. But when my kid started playing hockey and getting pretty competitive about it, something happened to me that I didn't understand. It's kind of like the Hulk, you know? It started to change. And I was like, what the hell is going on?
0: That's Rich Cohen, a hockey dad and author of Pee-wee's Confessions of a Hockey Parent.
1: You cannot be objective about your kid. And that doesn't mean you always think your kid is the best. It also means you might think your kid is the worst. I always broke parents, hockey parents, sports parents, parents in general, into two kinds of groups. The one that can only see what their kid does right and can't see what their kid does wrong. And the one that can only see what their kid does wrong and can't see what their kid does right. And it's impossible to look at your child as if your child is not attached to you or is a stranger to you. And you might think you're doing it, but it can't be done.
0: In the book, he follows the ups and downs of being involved in his son's traveling hockey team, all the way from tryouts to the coveted end-of-the-season championship game.
1: During the whole process of tryouts, when he was a peewee, things were going on that seemed wrong to me and not fair, and I found myself caring so much and getting so upset that I called my sister and I said, what is happening to me? She's old, my big sister, and she has four kids. And she said, when something wrong is happening with your kids, it's not just like it's something you care about or something happening to someone's close to you. It's like it is you. That's what it feels like. And that's what I realized, which is with my son, I was going through all these things that I had gone through as a kid without even aware what was happening again.
0: Cohen grew up in the suburbs of Chicago and also played ice hockey when he was a kid. But he says the sport these days is drastically different from what it was back then, and not for the better. One thing that's completely changed, team tryouts.
1: They have these outside evaluators, and they come in and for tryouts, and they do two things. One is they judge the kids who are trying out on things that can be measured. So you can only judge on what can be measured, which is like speed, how sharply you turn, how you are on your inside edges, your outside edges, all these specific things to hockey that you can measure. And if you can't measure it, it's like it doesn't exist. And you see this in sports and society in general with testing, with the way people are judged, which is the most important things can't be measured. And so it's like they don't exist, and those kids who are the best often get left behind because you can only tell, you can only find those things much later, like at the end of a long tournament, in the fifth game, when your team is already eliminated but they're playing, which kid is still trying? Which kid is still out there working?
0: Qualities like perseverance, grit, and growth are often overlooked because outside evaluators are judging the kids based off what they see in the moment. Essentially, these people act as a buffer between the coach and the players.
1: The outside evaluators give the system, whatever the system is, a degree of plausible deniability, which is if you're a parent, you complain, they say, hey, it wasn't me. I didn't make the decision. It was made objectively by these outside evaluators.
0: Another modification is the role of private trainers. Parents will hire these expensive professionals, hoping that the extra coaching will boost their child's chances of getting picked. Cohen believes it unfairly tips the scale in favor of kids who come from money.
1: Normally, when I was a kid, or just not that long ago, you'd sign your kid up, your kid had a coach, the coach did the tryouts, chose the team, coached the kid. Now, you say, look, my kid's not being developed. They say, maybe you should go hire an outside instructor. and you find out that all of these kids also have their own private trainers, which they're kind of using without telling the other kids because everyone's competing against each other. And all these things that were included now, you have to pay for extra. Some kids get it. Some kids don't. Some kids don't even know what's going on. And the fact is, the kids that are truly gifted and want to do this, doesn't matter. They're going to do their thing and they're going to get through. But the kids who really can use the instruction, who aren't clued into the system or whose parents aren't involved, are going to get left behind. And that's what I mean by the system breaking down.
0: For Cohen, the ultra-competitive nature of peewee hockey and many other youth sports has sucked up the joy of the game and replaced it with compulsive practice. Too often, parents try to fill in their children's schedules with mandatory ice time, hoping that the more hours they practice under guidance, the better they'll become. But whatever happened to the joy of playing sports as a kid?
1: When we were growing up and, you know, and the way people played hockey, just as one example forever, is you were practicing without knowing you were practicing. You were calling it playing. So in Glencoe, they would freeze over our park in the middle of town. You'd have like 8 or 9 games going simultaneously. In the winter, they just pour water on it. And we'd be playing from basically till we can get outside until the sun went down. Now, that would be among the 10,000 hours of practicing. But we didn't consider it that, and that's why we were able to do it.
0: Today, there are several helicopter hockey parents who try to outsmart the system so that their child has a leg up.
1: When I was growing up, the idea was if you were good, they would have you play with older kids. This idea is if you want to get good, you play with younger kids. And as a result of that, a lot of parents, more and more, have tried to hold their kids back to play with younger kids to build their confidence and get more coaching. And that is a big change that I saw, which is the idea that What does it take to be better? Does it take to play with bigger people, better people, faster people, or should you put yourself in a situation where you're kind of a ringer? And those things, the amount of practice and the sort of very carefully placing your kid in a system where they can play a very particular role.
0: Cohen says that this maneuver is unfair to kids because it doesn't allow them to develop as players or as individuals in life.
1: Because ultimately, the seasons where you really grow as a person are the seasons where you struggle. And you're engineering a system for your kid where your kid won't struggle and where your kid won't lose. And anybody who's been alive for more than a few decades knows that you only really get better and only really learn when you struggle and you lose. The winning is the treat, you know. But the winning is just a celebration. You never, as my father also said, you never learn anything from winning. You only learn from losing. And it's from losing that you really learn to win. And that, see, when you try to engineer hockey so that can happen, you kind of destroy what is probably the main value of youth sports, or one of them, which is not getting better at the sport and not preparing to play college hockey or something, but learning how to be part of a team, learning how to play a role on the team, learning how to lose, and that losing isn't the end of the world, that you can come back from it and come back from it stronger and quickly.
0: And yet, he admits his own faults as well. As a parent, he's struggled at times to maintain his composure or see the silver lining after a tough team loss.
1: This is really hard, you know. Like, I'm always questioning not just my son so much. I feel good about him. The one I feel bad about is myself, you know. Like, why am I getting caught up in this? Why do I care? And am I doing an injustice to this person or that person? And then you realize that being a decent person is a really hard thing.
0: It can be hard to keep your emotions in check when you're as heavily invested in the game as many parents are today. But in the end, it's important to act responsibly and set an example of how to deal with life's curveballs.
1: I always say to my kids, like, you got to draw a line. Like, there's some things you won't do and some things you won't say no matter what somebody does to you. And not because you don't want to hurt them, because you don't want to hurt yourself, you want to be a good person. I just think one thing I don't want to get lost is how rewarding this experience is. And one of the best things about youth sports and all these things is actually the relationship with the other parents, because that's all my friends now.
0: You can read about the triumphs, the struggles, and the exploding popularity of kids' competitive hockey in Rich Cohen's book, Peewees, Confessions of a Hockey Parent, available now online and in bookstores. 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Our executive producer is Amira Zaveri. 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
10: This is Viewpoints Explained. I'm Ebony McMorris. Every summer, the same warning returns. Never leave a child alone in a parked car. But the danger isn't just about someone running into a store and losing track of time. It's about how quickly a car can turn into a burning oven, even on a day that doesn't feel super hot. According to the CDC, the temperature inside can jump nearly 20 degrees in just 10 minutes. Cracking a window doesn't help slow this down. And for children, the risk is greater because their bodies heat up much faster than grown adults. In just a short time, a child's core body temperature can get too high and heat stroke can set in. If it keeps rising, it can be fatal. The National Highway Traffic Safety Administration reports that more than 1,000 children in the U.S. have died this way over the last 25 years. In many cases, it's not because a parent decides to leave a child in their car. More than half of child hot car deaths happen when they're mistakenly forgotten. Others occur when a child climbs into an unlocked car unsupervised and can't get out. To prevent this, experts recommend building in small backups, like always putting your phone or bag in the back seat as a reminder. Also ask your child's school or provider to call if they don't arrive when they normally would. Lastly, always keep parked cars locked when not in use. If you see a child alone in a locked car, call 911 right away. Don't spend those first few moments looking around trying to find who they came with or attempting to get into the car. That can be sorted out after help is on the way. That's Viewpoints Explained for this week. More in a moment.

0: Welcome to Culture Crash, where we examine what's new and old in entertainment. Much has been made of last year's pop girl renaissance, with huge breakthroughs coming from Chappell Roan and Sabrina Carpenter, plus continued dominance from Taylor Swift, Billie Eilish, Olivia Rodrigo, and Ariana Grande. But there has also been another renaissance of female alternative pop rock artists releasing hits of their own. For instance, 2024 saw Clara release her third album called Charm, full of soft rock and jazzy pop tunes. At just 26 years old, Clara already has an impressive library of music to her name, and she just recently earned her first Grammy nomination. With songs like Juna and Add Up My Love, Clara proves that rich production and a 70s-inspired sound still works even into the 2020s. Suki Waterhouse's album, Memoir of a Sparkle Muffin, is a modern indie pop rock album full of catchy choruses and deeply vulnerable lyrics. Songs like OMG, Super Sad, and Blackout Drunk are perfect sing-alongs for spring afternoon and pair nicely with 80s pop like the music of Kate Bush. And finally, The Last Dinner Party is an indie rock band from London with 5 members and 0 men. Their album, Prelude to Ecstasy, explicitly explores the female gaze, with one of their biggest songs even titled The Feminine Urge. Dark, dramatic, and full of Baroque pop with shades of ABBA and David Bowie, The Last Dinner Party is definitely an act to watch moving forward. Clara's Charm, Suki Waterhouse's Memoir of a Sparkle Muffin, and The Last Dinner Party's Prelude to Ecstasy are all available now. I'm Evan Rook.
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9: 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The mission of the show is to provide you with new information on great organizations and great people here in the St. Louis area who work hard to make things easier for others in our community and to make St. Louis a better place to live. The intent of this program is to be timely, topical, to entertain, and inform.
10: We're bound to be in the throes of a heat wave or several over the next couple of months, but before you know it, the crisp air will roll in fall style, and with it, a flurry of fine arts. A fine art festival, in fact, of the highest order. Happy Sunday, St. Louis. I am Bradford Bruns on the latest episode of Talk of the Town. We are joined on this occasion by none other than Melinda Nolan, who serves as vice president for the nonprofit Mosaic Fine Art Festival. This festival highlighting local and regional artists while inspiring community engagement with the arts. Melinda, good morning to you, ma'am, and thanks for swinging by to help preview a very exciting event ahead.
11: Good morning. Thanks for having me.
10: It is our pleasure, ma'am. And I wanted to start building that anticipation for September 11th through the 13th as soon as possible, because the weekend in question, obviously, it marks the 31st annual Mosaic Fine Art Festival. And as is customary, we're talking about a free, family-friendly event. Over 100 juried artists from more than 15 states, actually, getting to take center stage, Melinda, exhibiting, selling their original artwork, and everything just so happens to be nestled in those several blocks of North Main Street in historic St. Charles.
11: Yes, it does. Yes. And we do hope for that lovely fall weather you were just mentioning, because sometimes we still have that summer weather with us. But, you know, you just never know in September.
10: We want it to be exceedingly comfortable, not altogether sweltering. We will cross our fingers accordingly on that.
11: Exactly.
10: We definitely, Melinda, want to paint a bigger picture as it relates to that downtown scene. But first, let's dissect some of the ridiculously good craftsmanship that's going to be on display once more. We know that the festival prides itself on showcasing a mix, really, of emerging, mid-career, and established artists across all media. You have categories galore, talking about clay, drawing, watercolor, wood, etc. It really is a feast for the senses with incredible variety.
11: It is. And I mean, they do come from all over the states. I think last year we had artists come in from 13 different states. We do have a lot of local artists that do, you know, enjoy exhibiting at the festival, but it is a juried art festival. So we have more applications come in than what artists actually do exhibit, and we narrow it down to who we think are the best artists for our demographic, for the art festival itself. Mm-hmm. I mean, we looked at a lot of factors when we do the jurying. So it's not only the best artists as far as their quality of work and how they display it and their creativity involved in creating it and all of that, but also we want to make it pieces that are affordable for our demographic. You know, the St. Charles festivals are a little bit different than like St. Louis Art Fair that's down in Clayton. We try to make sure that we've got artists that have a wide range of price ranges and that kind of thing so that it meets more people as far as what they can afford to purchase, what they can enjoy. And we are unique in the fact that we're a free festival. A lot of the festivals in the St. Louis area do charge an entrance fee, and we do not. So people can just wander through and, you know, don't feel like they actually have to pay to come in or engage in anything. They can enjoy not only the art, but we also have live music throughout the festival. Mm-hmm. We have children's stations where they can make and take things for free. We have a shopping area where the kids can come in and shop for art pieces that are very affordable for them, but they can pick those things out without their parents' influence, because we only allowed the children to come in, and that way they can pick what speaks to them,
10: right,
11: rather than their parents being, you know, influencing and saying, oh, let's get that, you know. And those pieces they're all donated by the artists that are exhibiting. So we'll send, you know, once a child chooses their piece for $5 or $10, we'll send them to that artist's booth if they'd like to go meet the artist and learn more about their process and how they make that artwork. So it's really fun for the kids too. There's lots of things that they can do, and we also have a puppy and a kitten adoption agency, Stray Paws Adoptables, that joins us too, so the kids and families can also look at the pets, and if they're considering adopting a pet, they can apply at that time too. So lots of good things and fun experiences, plus all of the stores and restaurants that you've got on Main Street. It's a great festival.
10: And we are going to dive into each and every one of those stations, if you will, over the course of the next 20 or so minutes. Melinda Nolan with us on Talk of the Town as we dive into all things Mosaic's Fine Art Festival. Melinda, your thoughts from a moment or so ago really leading me into my next question. When we're talking about interested artists, okay, eventually finding their way into the competition, for lack of a better word, there's some pretty amazing generosity. We're talking about a total of $5,000 actually that gets presented or divvied out to the top 9 artists who are present. But
11: correct,
10: how does one enter into the mix really in the first place? If we have a talented individual listening right now with hopes of participating down the line. Is there an application process of some kind? How plausible is that sort of thing if right now you're listening, but in the future you want to dive right into the mix?
11: Yes, we use a platform called Zapplication online, okay. And it's a really well-known platform by the artists, because a lot of festivals use Zapplication to put out the application process and really to help us run the whole selection process, the jurying, all of that. It all works through that website, so it's really nice for us to be able to utilize that. But applications are closed for this fall. So mm-hmm. if someone is interested, it would be for the 2027 festival that they would be able to apply starting this coming fall after the 2026 festival. We'll open that up usually in November. But then the application process, it stays open online for a good, hopefully 5 or 6 months. This year we entered it a little bit later, but it gives them time to look at it, consider, their whole schedule for next year, and then kind of put together their calendar and apply for the events that they'd like to apply for. And they enter images of not only their pieces, but a description and how they're going to price it. They also give us an image of their booth space so that we can see how they display it and that they have a professional looking display, that it doesn't look real, hodgepodge, and that they have enough artwork also to fiddle a display.
10: Sure.
11: And then they enter with a very small application fee, and then like this year it was $25 for the application fee, and then the jury process is happening this month, this year, and we will let the applicants know by the end of this month who has accepted, who is put on a wait list, and then who has not been accepted for this year's festival. So they'll get an email that tells them that. So they can also go out to our website and email us at any time if they don't know this application website. So they can contact us directly, and we can always guide them in that way also.
10: Just a little bit of patience. Get your best work ready to go for the 32nd edition of the Mosaics Fine Art Festival. And Melinda, while we dote, rightfully so, I may add, on those with the talents for printmaking, sculpture, and so forth, this festival, as you've already referenced, in fact, has a slew of those entertainment options. Live performances taking place throughout the weekend from September 11th through the 13th on the H. Robert Pink Memorial Music Stage. What can the attendees expect in this regard?
11: So we try to get a wide variety of music for the festival, too. We do try to keep it not super loud stuff, because, of course, the whole purpose for the festival is for the artists to be able to communicate and show their wares, so we don't want to overpower that with music.
10: Yes.
11: And the stage is kind of center in the street along the artists. So we get smaller groups, and we've got everything from, rock and roll to bluegrass to light jazz to, just all kinds of genres on the music. Sometimes it's just a single guy up there with his guitar. Other times it's actual groups where, we've had choirs up there and big band, and
10: wow,
11: where it's a lot of people performing. So, and I know that those groups have a following too. So we'll always have chairs and tables set up so that people can just sit in the shade and enjoy the music too, if they'd like to do that while they, eat an ice cream from one of the ice cream shops on Main Street, or eat a hot dog from our hot dog stand, or, so there's lots to enjoy when it comes to the entertainment and, of course, the arts.
10: And undeniably, we're talking about an event that is now 3 decades in. So have you been able to see a number of returning artists through the years, those who have become very comfortable with the setting, they're familiar, and they too delight in bringing the entertainment to the masses?
11: Definitely. And then they have created a following in the St. Louis area. So, we have, of course, a lot of local artists that want to return every year, but we also have a lot from out of town. We've got some from Florida that come up every year and apply, and they're really good artists, so they tend to make it in every year, too. So, we do have some returning friends that we really enjoy seeing every year also at the festival.
10: Variety is the name of the game all the way around, and we would be remiss, Melinda, if we forgot about those furry friends, because next to the Children's Village tent, which deserves its own platform, its own showcase in a minute or so here, Stray Paws Adoptables will host another special adoption event. Plenty of puppies expected to attend as well. You have to be jazzed up about that again.
11: Yes. It's always fun to see the puppies and kittens, and sometimes they're older dogs too, because I mean, it is a rescue organization. It's another nonprofit. And they'll take in whatever animal needs help, you know, as far as dogs and cats. So, you know, if it's a puppy or if it's an older dog, they'll take it in and they'll put them up for adoption and hopefully find them a new forever home. So, yeah, I know they also tend to do some gift baskets that they auction off, and have some other activity kind of things along with the puppies. So, and that can be different every year. So I'm not sure what they have planned for this year, but it's definitely worth checking out, you know.
10: Just have to come out and see, right? You just have to come
11: exactly.
10: out and see. And I just mentioned as well the Children's Village tent. So without any further delay, let's dig into what really represents a vital part of the proceedings there, because you have a creative station for children 14 and under, Mosaics. Really a huge objective for you guys, I know, is to endeavor to educate the young ones when it comes to the numerous ways in which art can indeed enhance lives. So what an ideal setting to provide hands-on opportunities and encourage them to basically just go wild for the weekend with it.
11: Right. I mean, you know, art, gosh, it comes in so many forms, and we all find our talent early at age as far as what we enjoy. And so, I mean, it's great to put art in front of kids and let them dabble and play and learn new ways to express themselves, you know, in a creative station, as well as walking down the street and learning from the artists. I mean, it's amazing some of the questions that young children will ask when they have an interest in art.
10: Right.
11: And so the creative station, it's run by the Art Foundry. So we have teachers that come over from the Art Foundry to help us organize and run the children's creative station there. So it's, you know, teachers that are used to teaching children all throughout the year, and they always come up with some really interesting projects, usually two or three, that the kids can, you know, either choose one or do all of them if they want. And again, that's also free. There's no charge to the families, but they can come over and the kids can make these projects. And if it's something that needs to, you know, dry because it's made with paint or something, they leave it there and come back and get it, you know, when they're done looking at the festival.
10: Perfect.
11: Or they can, you know, take it right away if it's something that doesn't need time to dry. But lots of fun things. I know over the years they've done, you know, handheld butterflies that flap their wings that they paint, or visors. They've done skin art, you know, all kinds of fun projects that the kids can just really get involved in and express themselves and make cool things that they can make home. So the kids always enjoy that. The parents enjoy it. And like you said, it's also right next to the puppies. So it usually, you know, brings great joy to the whole family.
10: Best of all worlds, right? I'm curious,
11: right,
10: Melinda, as we talk about obviously the youthful aspect that is such a huge component here for the Mosaics Fine Art Festival, the 31st installment happening this September in St. Charles. You've clearly been involved with the organization for quite a while as the vice president. And as we talk about serving the youth and trying to enlighten youngsters as to the various wonders of the artistic world, when you were around that age, was there an inspirational time, an event such as this, almost an aha light bulb moment that really got the juices flowing on your end to be able to accelerate your path?
11: I would say yes. I did have a teacher in grade school that was, he was just an incredible art teacher. He had a huge impact on me, so much so that I still remember his name, Mr. Morthland.
10: Nice.
11: And he just, I can't remember exactly what year it was, but the way he taught and the way he engaged with his students just really drew me in to art. And I probably had already dabbled in it, you know, just in coloring books and stuff like that before that. But I remember that being a significant part in my history as an artist, just having an impact on me to really see different forms of art and how I could use those to impact my life and, you know, give things as gifts to my family members at that time, you know, so it was a way to impact myself and others around me, you know, and I really enjoyed it. It was something that really stuck with me and helped me grow into the artist I am today.
10: And something else, Melinda, that comes across as unique to that 14 and under set, and it's just extremely meaningful, period. That would be Mary Hediger's Memorial Art Shop for the Kids. In this special gallery, only youth curators between the ages of 4 and 14 are admitted. We've touched upon the subject just a bit so far, but they're able to purchase one piece of fine art graciously donated by the artists there at the Mosaics Fine Art Festival. Delve a little more into the significance of this particular station and just how profound it is to see that impact taking place.
11: So the, you know, and the parents do always try to come in, but we have a tent set up
10: without fail.
11: And yes, exactly. And I mean, what these artists donate is worth far more than $5 to $10. So it's something. Sometimes it's a full size piece of whatever they're selling in their booth. So, you know, they're donating these beautiful pieces of art, and the kids get to come into the tent, walk around, look at everything. We'll help explain things. We have volunteers in there to help, you know, the children look at things, explain what they are if it's not self-explanatory, you know, help them find certain things if they're looking for, you know, jewelry or if they want to get something for their mom or whatever. You know, so we can help walk them around, and then they get to choose what they like for $5 or $10 and purchase it. And then we give them the booth number and give them directions to where that artist is located in the festival. So if they'd like to go talk to the artist, which they usually like to do that, the parent can walk them down and they can meet the artist, show the artist that they got their piece, and then learn more about it and learn more about their process. And, you know, it's fun for the artists too, because they, of course, they're always very happy that the child picked their piece. And they get to help educate these kids on what goes into that piece and how much effort goes behind the creativity in it. And again, it's another stepping stone for these young children to see how they can express themselves and how it's so different from artist to artist and how they portray what they see in the world and what inspires them, because it's so different for everyone and it's such a wonderful part of our world to share.
10: And I love that the conversational facet is emphasized, because in this day and age, Melinda, you know it as well as I do. I think that there is this perception, especially when it relates to the younger generation, really almost a shortage in supply of substantial conversations. We talk about devices. We talk about different things that draw us away from building that rapport, from building real conversations and relationships. But when there is that passion, and it clearly is being nurtured there in St. Charles on this particular weekend, it's a beautiful thing to see, to observe and witness a young aspiring artist going up to somebody from whom they just purchased an item and making that connection. That's a wonderful thing.
11: It is. Yeah. And since, you know, I mean, I know over the last decade or two, you know, schools have had to cut back on art programs and music programs. Our world has kind of come down on that part of our beauty. I mean,
10: it's true.
11: And it's so important. Can you imagine a world without art? I mean, it just, even architecture is art. It's just, there's so many aspects to it that enhance our whole world. And I worry for our future generations that it's going to be pushed down further and further, especially with electronics in the world now too, because I mean, so many kids are in their phone and their iPads so much more and not doing things like art like they used to. You know, it's like, get out there and play in the mud or build a sandcastle or, you know,
10: yep.
11: Color, do something that's not on an electronic.
10: Well, get out there specifically.
11: I mean, I know some of that's possible on the electronics, yes, but.
10: Sure. No, and get out there specifically between September the 11th and the 13th in St. Charles. Melinda Nolan, our guest, as we inch closer to that 31st annual Mosaic Fine Art Festival. You've mentioned before that, Melinda, this is the only juried fine art festival in St. Charles County. So it is truly, indisputably a one-of-a-kind event for the area. And tourists from Florida or elsewhere also recognize the tradition they're streaming into and onto, for that matter, Main Street, because you've got the 30 plus restaurants. You have more than 75 shops. Oh, and the art to boot. That is one enticing setup all the way around.
11: It is. I mean, we always hope that people will kind of learn about it and come in for the weekend. You know, make it a weekend, spend a weekend down in Old Town St. Charles. It's such a beautiful historic area, and you can, you know, you can take tours through the tourism center down there of the street and learn a lot about the street too. I mean, there's just so much to take in down there that you can really spend a whole weekend and really enjoy yourself in the St. Charles area, you know, doing more than just the festival that weekend.
10: Sure. And Melinda, earlier I inquired about some participation requirements per se. Let's say, though, that one is simply an avid supporter, okay, of the arts. What are some of the methods and avenues available to those in the audience who really have an interest in donating or offering maybe even some sponsorship support?
11: Yeah, definitely. And we have that out on our website, stcharlesmosaics.org. Will you be spelling that out at the end?
10: Yes, indeed. We will do it. Yep. We try to streamline it as much as we can.
11: Yes. So they can go out to the website. All of the sponsorship availability is there, as well as just a way to donate any amount you want. I mean, even if it's $10, it all helps. And a lot of our donations come back around to be part of the award system when we have, because sometimes we do have high school students exhibiting where we offer awards on that. We're not actually engaging in that program this year, but it will be back next year. We also just use that money to put on the next festival, because we are completely a non-for-profit. None of our board gets paid. We are all volunteers, and we also look for extra volunteer help, which you can also find that link on the website. If you'd like to volunteer to come down and help for the festival, we love having volunteers to help us booth sit when the artists need to, you know, run to the restroom or just go grab a bite to eat or something like that real quick.
10: Sure.
11: The volunteers help pass out water or snacks to the artists. Sometimes just help sweep up little messes that occur around the booths or things like that. But I mean, it's we get volunteers to help in that children's Mary Hediger's shop also. So it, you know, there's lots of ways volunteers can help. There's lots of ways that sponsors can get sponsorship opportunities. We put signage on the golf carts that the board members use to run up and down the street to help, you know, run the festival.
10: Yeah.
11: There are also sponsorship opportunities with signage and links on the website. So yes, please, you know, if you'd like to help us at all, we certainly appreciate any help we can get.
10: Just a couple of minutes left with our guest, Melinda Nolan, on Talk of the Town. I'm Bradford Bruns on Hubbard Radio. Melinda, when you consider the institution, really, that Mosaics has become, there's a natural evolution, right? Whether it's broadening that range of vendors or adding more of the family-friendly activities that we've described here today, you're always searching for that balance, recognizing, okay, this is the time at which we're operating, and then moving ahead into the future, this is what we want to tinker with as well, to just give the most balanced experience available to everybody.
11: Mm-hmm. Yeah, and we're always trying to come up with ideas of ways to improve it, ways to make the whole system of the artists getting there, checking in, setting up, make that better. You know, I mean, one of our biggest concerns is to make the festival the best for the artists that we can. We want them to have the best experience. We want them to be comfortable. We want them to sell a lot. And then, of course, the flip side of that is to make it the best kind of festival that we can for the patrons, so that it's something enjoyable, it stays free for everyone, and they can come down and have a truly enjoyable experience coming to the festival. So, you know, we always are looking for ideas and support to make that a better experience for everyone.
10: Finally, Melinda, we've spent so much time obviously discussing the inspirational qualities of these works of arts, not to mention the artists themselves. As you move forward in your role heading into the future, what or perhaps who motivates, inspires you as you get ready for the 31st installment of this great festival?
11: You know, honestly, the artists inspire me. Just their attitudes, their determination, their inspirations, the way they are with their patrons, you know, when they're working the festival. It's just, you can see how much they love what they do. And that is inspiring to me. I want to keep this the best festival that it can be for them, because that's what it's all about, is just trying to make everybody enjoy it and be able to put this art in different people's homes, in their offices, spread it around the world to make the world a prettier place.
10: Wonderful. Well, Melinda, especially as I get older, I have zero qualms about confessing I do have a favorite season. It's fall, and now I have yet another reason to adore as much. The 31st edition of the Mosaics Fine Art Festival. Once again, it unfolds September the 11th through the 13th in St. Charles, Missouri. And for more information on this very special event, be sure to call 314-406-2067 and visit stcharlesmosaics.org. That is S T Charles Mosaics, spell it out, MOSAICS.org. After all, we know the volunteers, they're always welcome. They are needed. The booth sitters, children's tent helpers, they're all appreciated.
11: Exactly.
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10: 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My name is Bradford Bruns. We will meet again next Sunday morning, but until then, have a fabulous week. St. Louis.
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YT with a Z, and it's time to play the hits. Welcome to the most impactful countdown in country music. This is the Country Top 40. And whether you're headed to the lake, firing up the grill, road tripping with the windows down, or just trying to squeeze every last drop out of this summer weekend, thank you for riding along with me. We're streaming and broadcasting from the original CT40 headquarters deep in the heart of Texas. And this weekend, the CT40 caravan is hitting the open road, bringing you the biggest hits, the biggest stories, and the songs that are soundtracking summer all across the globe. But before we start our march to this week's number one, let's take one more look in the rearview mirror. Here's last week's champion. She did it. Your CT40 Fierce Female, Ella Langley, with Be Her.

0: Be Her, the fourth number one in the Ella Langley Book of Hits. What a future she has. She has just begun. And we're about to find out this weekend if Ella's still riding high at the top. Can she do it again? The countdown begins now.
1: Number 40.
0: We're going to kick off this thing with a song that you heard in the CT40 Spotlight last weekend during Father's Day weekend. Check it out. Now on the countdown, Cole Swindell. He enters at number 40 with Girl Dad.

things off this weekend is Cole Swindell's Girl Dad opens up the countdown at number 40. Love you, Cole. And Jackson Dean is back. And if you've ever seen him live, you know nobody brings that gritty, raspy energy quite like he does. His brand new debut right now on the Country Top 40 with Fitz, called Liar, number 39. I ain't come.

Fire from Jackson Dean, making its CT40 debut this weekend at number 39. And this is a name you might not know yet, but that's what I'm here for. Kevin Powers is making his country top 40 with Fitz debut, but he's already been making waves behind the scenes. He actually co-wrote Shaboozy and Jelly Roll's Grammy-winning hit, Amen. And I know you remember this one. Somebody say a prayer for me, cause the bills ran out and I still can't sleep. And now he's stepping into the spotlight with a little help from his buddy Shaboozy. Here's Move On, debuting number 38.

0: How about that debut single from newcomer Kevin Powers and Shaboozy? It's called Move On, making a start at number 38 this weekend. Coming up on the Summer of Hits on the Country Top 40 with Fitz. Every country artist loves to brag about their little hometowns, but wait till you hear Ashley McBride's directions for how to find hers. And trust me, you won't need a GPS for this one. Ashley, stopping by next.
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0: That's my Texas brother right there, Parker McCollum, y'all, as we get back to the countdown. We're marching on at number 37 with Killing Me from Parker.

Parker McCollum climbing three spots to number 37 with Killing Me. And you got Fitz playing all the hits on the country top 40. And Stephen Wilson Jr. didn't start out in music. He was actually a scientist. I think I've told you that before. But I'll tell you, he is quickly becoming one of country music's most respected storytellers. Here's Gary, number 36, Stephen Wilson Jr.

0: Gary from Stephen Wilson Jr. taking a leap up to number 36. You know, most of us love the place where we come from. Got to give a shout out to Bowie, Texas right now. What's up, Bowie? Country stars are famous for singing the praises of their small little towns, farm communities, and special little slices of heaven on earth where they were raised. But when I asked Ashley McBride about her hometown, let's just say she didn't exactly draw a map for me or anyone else who's thinking about checking it out.
1: What part of Arkansas are you from exactly?
2: I'm from the Ozark Mountains.
1: Oh,
2: I'm from the north part.
1: Wouldn't you agree that Arkansas is really one of the hidden, beautiful treasures? Like, people don't really know the beauty of Arkansas.
2: Yeah, leave it hidden.
0: You know what? I get it. When it's quiet and remote, you want to keep it that way, right? Nobody wants a brand new condo development or a mini mall in paradise. Here's Ashley McBride. She's got number 35 with What If We Did.

Ashley McBride advancing one spot to number 35 with What If We Don't. The summer of hits on the country top 40 with Fitz doing this thing from deep in the heart of Texas. And you know, Chase Matthew has built his career the old-fashioned way, earning a massive fan base one show at a time. Here he is at number 34.

Chase Matthew moving up to number 34 on the Country Top 40 with Fitz. And coming up next, Hudson Westbrook. He's one of those stories that moved really, really fast, from posting songs online to quickly becoming one of country's most talked about new names. He's also my 14-year-old daughter, Drew's crush of the week at the moment. He says some simple advice from Miranda Lambert stuck with him. Just be yourself. Don't try to change for anybody and let people connect with who you really are. And here he is connecting on the Country Top 40, number 33, with Painted You Pretty.

0: stepping up a rung to number 33. Coming up on the Country Top 40 with Fitz, we're about to take off into the next wave of country music greatness. And right here from the captain's seat in the CT40 rocket ship, I'm going to be strapping in a brand new artist for their first launch into the countdown. Someone's life is about to change forever. Engines are warm. 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
2: 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And liftoff.

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1: Thank you, Shane, and welcome back to the Summer of Hits on the Country Top 40 with Fitz. These songs are heating up faster than a slab of bacon in a cast iron skillet. Telling you that right now, we're already at song number

Name Profit and Long Live Country holding strong another weekend at number 32. And you got Fitz playing all the hits on the Country Top 40. And real quick, I got some big news for Russell Dickerson. He is headed out to sea, ladies and gentlemen. He just announced that he's part of the lineup for Country Cruising 2027, a week-long country music cruise to the Western Caribbean. God, can you imagine that? But before he packs his bags, he's right here at number 31 with Worth Your

Russell Dickerson with Worth Your Wild, backing up one to number 31. And what's up? It's Captain Fitz. Everyone's been buzzing about SpaceX lately, but you know what? Elon's got nothing on the country top 40 with Fitz Launchpad because we've been launching new country careers for years from the CT40 Launchpad. 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Your feet and your pet's feet will love these mats forever. There's just something about country music and rodeo. You know what I mean? They've always been cut from the same cloth. And Austin Michael knows that better than most. Texas raised, former rodeo rider, a guy who's felt the dirt, the boots and blood, the dust and mud, right? And the broken bones that come with it. He even made a run at his career early, showing up on American Idol at just 15 years old before eventually trading in the bucking chutes for a different kind of grind, music full time. He packed up, pointed that car toward Nashville, and now he is strapping in right here on the CT40 launch pad. CT40 mission control. Austin Michael is go for launch with a song called Back in the Saddle.

Your CT40 Launchpad Artist of the Week is Austin Michael with Back in the Saddle. Ranched raised, 22-year-old cowboy right there. And tell me what you thought about his song. Send me a message right now. You can find me on Facebook, Instagram, TikTok. Country Top 40 with Fitz on Facebook and CT40 with Fitz on all other socials. 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You got to search for Muddy Matt on Amazon right now. Your feet and your animal's feet will be forever changed.

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1: Thank you so much, ladies and gentlemen. This hour of CT40's Summer of Hits on the Country Top 40 with Fitz is brought to you by Muddy Matt. You got to go to Amazon right now and check out Muddy Matt. You'll be so glad you did, and so will your feet.
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1: 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You're locked into country music's longest-running countdown show. It's the Country Top 40 with Fitz. I'm your host, your guide to the biggest songs in the land, and the heat of the summer is on, and later this hour, we're going to be digging into some of country music history inside of the CT40 vault. But right now, we got a countdown to do.
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1: And we'll kick it off with Blake Shelton right now with a song that'll definitely move you. It's called Let Him In Anyway.
4: Ain't it?

The latest from Blake Shelton, Let Him In Anyway. Going up 3 to number 30 this week on the Country Top 40 with Fitz. And up now is the product of what happens when you put Riley Greene into a writer's room with Jesse Alexander, Eric Dillon, and Wyatt McCubbin. And number 29, it's Think As You Drunk.

Riley Green's on the move this week, going up two spots, number 29 with Think As You Drunk. And up next, Alexandra Kay's got a little real-life love story built right into the band. She met her guitar player, Rocco, on the road and says he's one of the best guys she's ever met. Now they're not just, you know, sharing the stage, they're sharing life too. Alexandra Kay and the band moving up to number 28 this week with Straight

0: Straight for the Heart from Alexander Kay, putting the climb on pause at number 28. And you got Fitz playing all the hits. And as we get ready to enjoy another incredible summer of freedom, it's so very important to remember those who secured that freedom. And sometimes remember that the price they pay might not always be obvious or visible on the outside. And that's the subject of our troop salute this weekend, supported by Sleep Number. 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
1: This is Green Gray Bob. Fitz is my son. I proudly served my country from 66 through 72 with the Army Special Forces. We live in a land of the free because of our brave men and women, past and present. This is our troop salute.
0: Well, the month of June is PTSD Awareness Month. 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And if there's ever a crisis, you could always dial 988 to talk to someone right away. 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We live in the land of the free because of the brave. And those who carry that weight deserve the same peace they fought to protect.
2: So you

0: 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If someone casually mentioned a guy named Jesus Jones, would you know who they were talking about? Well, we're going to figure it out and dissect the name. We're talking hits with John Mayer and Lainey Wilson to figure it out after this.
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31: Hey, it's Dustin Lynch, and let's get back to the hits with my latest Easy to Love on the Country Top 40. Take it away, Fitz.
0: Thank you, Dustin Lynch. And by the way, in case you didn't know, Dustin Lynch is one heck of an airplane pilot. Man, he can fly. You find yourself at the right place at the right time. Counting them down with me on the Country Top 40 with Fitz. Already at song number 27 with

0: Lynch backing up one this week with Easy to Love at number 27. And check it out right now. I love Lainey Wilson, man. She's my country soul sister. And she does what she does best, turning everyday life into straight up country gold. And her brand new one, Phone, Keys, Wallet, even got John Mayer to do a double take. And he says the first time he heard it, he knew right away it was one of those songs that just sort of sticks with you and doesn't really leave.
1: At Chaplin.
2: Yep, we're at the studio.
1: And we came in there to play it for you on a cell phone.
2: Mm-hmm.
1: And the title is Phone, Keys, Wallet. But the hook is, nah, Jesus Jones, mama, my phone, keys, wallet, and you. And you said, now, who's Jesus Jones? And I said, well, technically, we don't know Jesus' last name. He could be Jones.
2: It was great. You play me the tune. I'm sitting right next to you. And I just start, like, I think I'm punching your leg.
1: You probably are.
2: I think I'm, like going, oh, my God, this is great. And I go, let's do it. That song was in my head for 2 weeks straight.
0: That's right. John Mayer says Phone, Keys, Wallet lived rent-free in his head for weeks. Turns out he wasn't alone because fans can't seem to get enough of it right now. Up now, Lainey Wilson, John Mayer, number 26.

let me check real quick. Phone, keys, wallet. Yeah, we're good. Lainey Wilson and John Mayer right there, creeping up three spots to number 26. And right now, we're going to pause on this next one for just a second, because this is one of those songs that makes you listen a little bit closer. Graylin James is asking a question in this song, Water at a Wedding. And it's simple, but it sticks with you. Why would somebody be sitting at a wedding, right, holding water instead of a glass of wine, champagne, beverages, the wedding reception? Sometimes the smallest detail tells you the biggest story. Here he is, number 25.

Graylin James and Water at a Wedding. Up two spots, number 25 on the Country Top 40 with Fitz. Got an artist right now on the countdown who calls his hometown of Dixon, California, the promised land. Here's John Party with Boots Off, number 24.

Ain't no party like a John Party party. P-A-R-D with an I, holding strong another week at number 24 with Boots Off. And Fitz playing all the hits with Dan and Shay right now. And they opened up to me about where this new sound really came from. And it might surprise you, a lot of it was inspired by the Beach Boys and their classic Pet Sounds era. Wouldn't it be nice if we were older, then we wouldn't have to. Dan Smyer says he used to lay in the bus at night just listening close, studying those vocal harmonies, and then bringing that same kind of experimental energy back to that little home setup. That was basically just a guest room turned studio. And you could hear it in the music. Here's Dan and Shay with a little inspiration from Brian Wilson and the Beach Boys. Number 20.

Hey, so from Dan and Shay, staying put at number 23 on the countdown. And I just got a message on TikTok from Alex in Oklahoma City, Oklahoma. He says, hey, Facebook popped up and told me that it was your birthday today, Fitz. So I wanted to say happy birthday and ask if you're doing anything big. All right, Alex, thank you for the message. If counting down country songs counts, then yeah, you know what? We're getting wild over here. That's right, man. I'm just counting backwards. Appreciate you so much as we continue this thing. Lauren Elena, Chase Matthew, they got number 22 with All My Exes.

0: The latest from Lauren Elena and Chase Matthew, All My Exes, with another week at number 22 on the Country Top 40 with Fitz. And you're checking out a very special summer of hits. And on the way, we're going to take another journey together through the amazing historical CT40 Vault, a curated and customized trip through the hits, country music history, handpicked by me. And I think you're going to have a great journey. Stay with me. We're going down to the vault after this.
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16: Woo!

Welcome back to the Summer of Hits on the Country Top 40 with Fitz. And don't forget, in minutes, we're going to be taking our weekly walk to the legendary CT40 vault. For now, though, check out Stella Lefty, song number 21 with Boston.

0: Now, I ain't one to gossip, so you ain't heard this from me, but yeah, a little rumor that Stella Lefty wrote that song for her brand new boyfriend, country artist Vincent Mason, who is also on the Country Top 40 Countdown. She's at number 21 this weekend. And as promised, it's time to put on your favorite walking shoes. Time to get those steps in. So important. Put some Crocs on, some New Balance, whatever you got to do. As my kids say, you could wear your Yeezys if you want to. And your ticket to the vault is brought to you by my friends at O'Reilly Auto Parts, your professional parts people. And all I got to do is activate this brand new eye retina scanner, which is always an interesting experience every weekend. Ah, it's bright.
1: Hello, Fitz. Please step in front of the retina eye scanner.
0: You got it. Looking right into the beam.
1: Access granted.
0: And we're in. I'm going to take you all the way back to the 70s and 80s, kids. We're going to kick things off in the year that Kevin McAllister was left all by himself in the blockbuster movie and holiday classic Home Alone.
2: Kevin! Ah! Home Alone.
0: The entire country was obsessed with the Teenage Mutant Ninja Turtles, Heroes in a Half Shell, and The Simpsons.
3: What the? 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
0: And on your country radio, relatively newcomer to the scene, Garth Brooks put on an absolute heater that we are

Brooks with the 1990 release, Friends in Low Places. And I will never forget the exact place I was when I heard that song. And now we're going to have a little short walk to this next song. Follow me this way. Watch your step. Just 1 year later. And we're going to stop by one of my favorite songs from The King.

was, of course, King George, George Strait with You Know Me Better Than That. And lastly, we are walking ahead. We're moving. We're walking. We're grooving, breaking into the 2000s and headed to 2009 to what became the very first number one hit from Miranda Lambert.

0: Miranda Lambert with her very first number one country top 40 hit released back in 2009 and moving all the way to number one in 2010. And one of my top five favorite country songs of all time, The House That Built Me. And I can't believe it, my friend. Our time is up in the vault this weekend. I know it's getting hot up in here, but you know what? We're hanging next weekend right here. Same time, same place. As always, your ticket to the vault was brought to you by my friends at O'Reilly Auto Parts. 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All right, follow me right over here this way. We're about to cross over this famous threshold, and can you give me a hand? As always, just a big push. Just a nice little push. Let's get this what-a-sized door to slam shut behind us.
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0: Thank you. And this hour of the Summer of Hits on the Country Top 40 with Fitz is brought to you by Muddy Mat. You got to go to Amazon and check out Muddy Mat. Your feet and the cleanliness of your house will be glad you did.

0: original CT40 radio hub deep in the heart of Texas, and Fitz playing the hits with summer in full swing. And the grills are hot, the lakes are busy, the kids are out of school. After some wild weather across parts of the country last week, I'm so glad you're spending a little time with me this weekend. And whether you're on the road, on the porch, headed to a concert, or just hanging out with family and friends, thank you for making us part of your summer soundtrack. We're 1 week closer to the 4th of July. Country music is cranked up around the world, and right now we're making our run toward the biggest song in the nation. So grab something cold, pull up a chair, and let's do this thing.
1: Number 20.
0: And you gotta love these guys right now. Before the hits and sold out shows, they were writing songs for other artists all over Music Row in Nashville, and then they bet on themselves, and the gamble paid off.

easing back one to number 20. And you got Fitz playing the hits on the Country Top 40. And if you have seen ZJK, Zach John King, on stage lately, you probably noticed one thing. The guy really likes his overalls. In fact, he says he's got around 15 pairs of bibs in rotation these days and has basically made them part of his signature look. Yes, the overalls are part of his brand.

JK, Zach John King right there climbing up two spots to number 19. We get to drinking. And you know, it really is amazing how many country legends from the 80s and the 90s keep saying the same thing about this next artist, that Zach Top is single-handedly bringing traditional country music roaring back into the spotlight. Taking over at number 18, here's Zach Top with South of

there in South of Sanity, moving up one spot to number 18. And speaking of artists who know how to put on a show, I just got to hang out a couple of weeks ago backstage at Dickies Arena in Fort Worth, Texas. Had the chance to hang out with Luke Bryan. We were catching up, swapping a couple of stories about babies. Watched him do what he does best in front of a packed house. And y'all, after all these years, Luke Bryan still knows exactly how to work a crowd. Up one spot this week to number 17. Here's Luke Bryan with Country, and she knows.

0: country, and she knows it. From Luke Bryan, going up one to number 17 for the week.
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0: You're checking out the summer of hits on the country top 40 with Fitz. And listen, you know where I stand. Country music belongs to real people, singing real stories, real humans. But after a conversation with one of country music's biggest stars inside of the CT40 studios, he says that he's discovered the one thing AI could actually be good for. I don't know about this one. You're going to have to come on back to hear the rest of it after this.
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0: And we're back to the countdown with one of the most impactful artists of this new generation of country stars. And he has one of the most amazing mustaches I've ever seen. I think the ladies will agree. Riley Green, number 16, would change my mind.
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0: Riley Green right there would change my mind, backing up 10 spots to number 16. And you got Fitz playing all the hits on the country top 40. I'm pretty sure nobody wants to hear AI music. You know what I mean? I mean, I'm quite sure of it. It lacks a soul. It lacks artistry. It lacks life. It lacks a pulse. But Hardy was telling me that he may have stumbled on the one way that AI could actually benefit everybody.
1: And there's certain songs that we hear on the radio, but what about the pile of art and creativity that a lot of us don't even get to hear yet? You know what I mean? Like, we're sitting on so much of it.
2: If you're a song person, it would drive you crazy to hear. I've been in Nashville for almost 17 years. Holy cow. And I have heard so many songs that are like some of my favorite songs I've ever heard, or best songs I've ever heard written, that have never seen the light of day.
1: See, that's my job. I want to get them out. Let me get them out.
2: Please start like a charity or something, man. Let's just start making AI artists and give them all those good songs. So because the AI songs suck, but maybe the AI artists will actually cut the song and put it out there.
0: Yeah. Hardy up right now with Morgan Wallen, Eric Church, along with Tim McGraw. This is a good one. It's called MacArthur, number 15.

0: up on the number 15 for Hardy, Morgan Wallen, Eric Church, Tim McGraw. What a lineup right there. And the song MacArthur. Since I became host of the Country Top 40 Countdown, I developed a segment called The Good Stuff because we all need it, right? Because good feels good. And the good stuff this weekend is brought to you by my friends at Muddy Matt. Go to Amazon, type in Muddy Matt, the greatest mats for your house in the history of all mats. And that's the good stuff.
1: That's the good stuff.
0: You know, one of my favorite things about sports isn't the trophies, it's the people. And one of the best stories coming out of the World Cup right now is about a son and his mother. Cape Verde is one of the tournament's biggest underdog stories, and their goalkeeper, Vazinha, has been helping lead the charge, but after one of the biggest moments of his career, he admitted something was missing. He said, "My mom isn't here." Because of visa and travel issues, she'd never been able to make the trip. In fact, she'd never even left her home country before. Well, after the story spread, people stepped up, officials worked together, the visa issues were resolved, and his mother made the journey to the United States to watch her son play on the world's biggest stage. I mean, can you imagine that moment? A mom in the stands watching the little boy she raised live out his dream in front of the entire world. Sometimes the biggest win isn't what happens on the field. It's getting to share the moment with the people who helped you get there. And that is the good.

0: I know you remember the band Perry. There you go. They released that one in 2020, Mother Like Mine. Your good stuff song of the week. And what a perfect song for an amazing mother who got to fly and watch her son play in America in the World Cup. And that's what the good stuff is all about. Brought to you by Muddy Matt. You got to go to Amazon right now. Search for Muddy Matt on Amazon. Your feet and your animal's feet will love you forever.
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0: Thank you, John, and welcome back to the Countdown, bringing you the best in the biz right here from the original CT40 studios right here in Texas. And coming up, we're going to be hearing from an amazing listener for your Music with Memories. That's on the way at the bottom of the hour. But first, checking in with John Morgan right now, number 14, with

John Morgan moving up one spot to number 14 with Kid Myself and Fitz playing all the hits. And you know, if you stay in the spotlight long enough, people are going to have opinions about you. And when you've gone from country star to global superstar like Taylor Swift.

Those opinions tend to come from every direction. Taylor says she's learned that trends come and go, praise comes and goes too. But if you keep making music and keep connecting with people, that's what lasts. And of course, if you have a major song in the brand new Toy Story 5 soundtrack, that's going to help you too. And judging by the way fans are responding to this next song, I'd say she is still making plenty of connections. And number 13 from Toy Story 5, here's Taylor Swift with I Knew It.

0: Live. Yeah, you're going to hear that song in that movie this weekend. I knew it. I knew you. The latest from the leader of the Swiftie Army, Taylor Swift, on the move up four spots to number 13. And Taylor, you got a friend in me.
1: You just remember what your old past said. For you got a friend in me.
0: And she's taking over with the Leap of the Week award with that nice jump, and which is all brought to you by T-Mobile. So wherever you are right now, at home, at work, in the car, listening, on your radio station app, let me grab my air horns so we can congratulate Taylor. All right, if you could help me out, let's give her a big old atta girl!
2: Atta girl.
0: Your Leap of the Week is brought to you by T-Mobile. And that'll bring us to the fast climbing collaboration from a couple of Southern gentlemen. One from Georgia, one from Texas. Luke Bryan, George Burge, marching up the countdown at number 12.

0: that. Name of the song is Ride, Ride, Ride from George Burge and Luke Bryan, going up one to number 12. And coming up on the countdown, your CT40 fan favorite segment, Music with Memories. 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And we're coming back with a good one after this. 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
0: 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Summertime is officially here on the Summer of Hits on the Country Top 40 with Fitz. And by the way, apparently Mark Zuckerberg has been working overtime, reminding everybody that it's my birthday weekend. And I've been seeing your messages come in. I just want to say thank you. Seriously, every birthday wish, every note, every message means so much. And another trip around the sun is a gift. And I'm grateful for every single day as we keep this countdown rolling with your music with memories on the way. Here's Kenny Chesney with Carry On, checking in at number.

stepping up three spots on the countdown to number 11. And it's time for your CT40 fan favorite segment, Music with Memories, where listeners tell me about special songs in their hearts with special memories attached to them. I appreciate you sharing so much of your life with me. Your Music with Memories is brought to you by Muddy Matt. Go to Amazon and search Muddy Matt. And let's see, I received a message from Tyler from TikTok. And Tyler says, "What's up, Fitz? I love it when you play the hits. A few summers ago, a bunch of us rented a beach house for a long weekend. And one night, we ended up at this little beach bar and I met a girl. And we spent the next couple of days together just walking the beach, listening to music, learning about each other's lives and families, watching sunsets and talking about everything under the sun. And I know it sounds crazy, but for a few days, I really thought that I had met the one, the love of my life. Matter of fact, I still feel that way. Then the trip ended and we went back to our normal lives, tried to stay in touch for a while and eventually lost contact. A couple years later, I saw on social media that she'd gotten married and started a family. And honestly, I was happy for her, but every time I hear the song Sand in My Boots, I am right back there on that beach. The salty air, the sound of the waves, that feeling that maybe, just maybe, I had found the one, that I had met the right person at the wrong time. And it's funny how a song can take you back to a moment you will never, ever forget. So can you play that for me, man? Tyler Jenkins, Gulf Shores.

0: 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And what about you? Do you have a special song in your heart with a special memory attached? I would love to hear about it. 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
0: Thank you. All right, this hour of the Summer of Hits on the Country Top 40 with Fitz and our run to number one is brought to you by Muddy Matt. 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
0: From deep in the heart of Texas, you're checking out the Summer of Hits on the Country Top 40 with Fitz. And first of all, my thoughts are with everyone across the country who's been dealing with the flooding, tornadoes, and severe weather over the past week. We hope you're safe. And maybe for the next few minutes, these songs can help bring a little comfort and a little escape for you. Right now, though, we are headed into some of the most valuable real estate in the game today. It's summertime. The countdown is heating up. The grills are fired up. The lakes are packed. And we've got just 10 songs left standing in the race for the biggest song in the world. So buckle up, y'all. It's top 10 time.
3: Hey, yo, Fitz. This is Jimmy Hicks from Bridgewater, New Jersey. Yeah, we love our country out in Jersey, especially when it's my boy Bailey Zimmerman. I love that song, Chevy Silverado, so let's hear it on the Country Top 40. Back to you, man. Fired up.
4: Number 10.
0: Thank you so much, Jimmy from Bridgewater, New Jersey. What's going on, Jersey, over there? Thanks for listening to the Country Top 40 Countdown. You might have heard Bailey Zimmerman got in a little bit of trouble regarding an incident in a hotel room, but it's not stopping where he lands on the countdown. Bailey Zimmerman, he's got number 10.

Bailey Zimmerman climbing up one spot to number 10 with Chevy Silverado. And my name is Mr. Fitz. Let's jump into my DMs. And this one comes from Amanda in Boise, Idaho. Just got it a couple of minutes ago. Hey, Fitz, happy birthday. Since you're 6'7", I think you should spend your birthday standing outside a convenience store holding a sign that says free shade. My question is, what is one thing you've always wanted to do on your birthday but never have? You know what? Thank you so much, Amanda in Boise, Idaho. I've always wanted to, like, travel somewhere out of the country. I've been making babies pretty much my entire life, and I have so many children. It's hard to travel, like, you know, to other countries. So maybe in a few years I'll get to doing that. But thank you again, and to everyone for the birthday wishes. I'm sure that Mark Zuckerberg reminded all of you on Facebook this morning. Let's keep this thing moving. Number

Jane Brown, A Woman, going up one spot this week to number 9. And Fitz playing all the hits on the country top 40. You know, every generation gets the artist who comes along and makes country music feel bigger than ever before. And for this generation, Luke Combs is definitely in that conversation. The guy didn't just arrive in country music. He took over from sold-out stadiums to record-breaking radio success. Luke keeps proving that great songs and a great voice never go out of style. And everything he's put out has gone to number 1. Yes, he's batting 1,000. And he's not done yet. Checking in this week, number 8. Luke Combs with a

0: with you, Luke, inside the top 10 on the Country Top 40 with Fitz. Luke Combs with Be By You, stepping up one to number 8. Country Top 40. Coming up on the Country Top 40 with Fitz, we are inside the top 10, continuing our run to number 1. And a famous person once said that surround yourself with people who are smarter than you. Well, coming up, Megan Maroney shares why that's become one of her guiding principles and how it's helped fuel her success both on and off the stage. More with Megan coming up. Country music's official countdown.
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We're back to the summer of hits on the Country Top 40 with Fitz, and there's just something different about artists who build their careers one show at a time. Corey Kent and Co. Wetzel earned every fan the old-fashioned way by winning over crowds night after night across the country, across honky-tonks and dance halls in the state of Texas. And here they are now on the CT40 stage at number 7. Here's Rocky Mountain Love.

0: Corey Kent and Co. Wetzel climbing up one spot to number 7 with Rocky Mountain Low. And you know, if you're trying to make it in any business, it never hurts to learn from somebody who's already done it. And when it comes to country music, Megan Maroney has gone from newcomer to superstar in a hurry, literally overnight. So I figured I'd ask her a simple question. What is the best advice she has for young singers and songwriters chasing the dream?
1: I think that number one, building a good team is crucial, because I know that I can't do anything that I do without the support of them and the jobs that they take over for me. So I think number one is a team. Number two, you know, I would tell a new artist to figure out what you want to say and write songs by yourself. Write songs with people who don't try to tell you what to write, but just support your ideas, because that kind of gives you a unique perspective that will set yourself apart from other artists. And then let me think. I guess social media. Yeah, social media is a huge one. It feels like a totally separate job, and it's very easy to complain about. But I do think that social media is also a huge way that I connect with my fans, and it's important in this day and age. I think there's no way around it. I don't think anyone could say that it's not important.
0: If there's one thing Megan Maroney has proven, it's that staying true to herself has been a pretty good formula. With Beautiful Things, here's Megan, number

0: Megan Maroney backing up one to number six with Beautiful Things. The summer of hits on the Country Top 40 is brought to you by my friends at Muddy Matt. You got to go to Amazon. Check out Muddy Matt right now.
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0: There you go. What's up, Ella? And I promise you, I am an Ella fella. Yeah, she's absolutely taken over the country music world. Her name is Ella Langley, and she's the co-owner of this weekend's number five song, along with Morgan Wallen. Here's I Can't Love.

Can't Love You Anymore from Ella Langley and Morgan Wallen at number 5. And you know, one of the rarest things in country music is when the same artist shows up back to back in the countdown. It doesn't happen very often. In fact, it's kind of like what I call a country music eclipse, when everything just lines up just right. And that's exactly what's happening right now. Very rare. Morgan Wallen pulling double duty this week. Something I call a CT40 double shot. So lift it up and sip it on in. It's Morgan again, number 4.

Morgan Wallen wrote that one with Rocky Block, John Byron, Ashley Gorley, Blake Pendergrass, and Charlie Handsome. It's called Don't We, extending the stay at number 4 for another week on the Country Top 40 with Fitz. Getting so close to the number 1 song in the world on the Country Top 40 with Fitz. And there aren't many artists in country music who have spent more time at the top than Jason Aldean. For nearly 2 decades, he's been cranking out hit after hit after hit. And this week, he's back in the hunt once again. At number 3, here's Jason Aldean from Macon, Georgia, with Don't Tell On Me.

Jason Aldean holding strong at number three with Don't Tell on Me. And let's check in with the DMs right now, man. The DMs are going crazy this weekend on social media. This one comes from Alicia in Flagstaff, Arizona. She says, hey, Fitz, I love that brand new Josh Ross song, Hate How You Look. Has anybody ever told you that they hated how you looked or maybe made fun of something you were wearing? Alicia, thank you so much. Absolutely. I was doing a broadcast one time, and I was wearing a pair of bright yellow Crocs with some shorts, and I thought they looked great. I love my bright yellow Crocs. They were comfortable. They were stylish, and the listener walked up, looked down at my feet, and said, Fitz, I hate how those look. And I said, well, guess what? They ain't your feet. These are my feet, but I've really never recovered. And speaking of hate how you look, Josh Ross has got number two on Z100.

0: on.
1: That's Canada's own Josh Ross spending another week at number two with Hate How You Look. We've come a long way together this weekend on the Country Top 40 with Fitz, from number 40 all the way to the doorstep of number one. And now we're standing the most valuable real estate in the game. Only one song gets to leave here as the champion. So who is taking home the crown this weekend? We're about to find out. Your brand new number one is coming up on the Country Top 40 with Fitz.
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1: All right, welcome back to the Summer of Hits on the Country Top 40 with Fitz. Just one step away from the biggest moment in country music. Before I reveal that brand new number one, listen, I got a final stop to make. Think of it as the warm-up lap before the victory lap, right? The last little bit of business before I crown the king or queen of the countdown. And your warm-up to number one is brought to you by my friends at Muddy Matt. You got to go to Amazon and check out Muddy Matt right now. Your house will love you for it. And I want to take a moment to celebrate the season that we're living in. It's the final weekend of June. Summer is officially here. The lakes are packed. The grills are fired up. And families all across North America are making memories they'll never forget. That's why this week's warm-up to number one feels so perfect. You see, a couple of years ago, Luke Combs released a song about appreciating the moments that make life special before they become memories. The road trips, the late nights, the people you're sharing them with, you know? That's the heartbeat of this song. Former number one hit on the country top 40. Here's Luke Combs and Days Like These, your warm-up to number one. Days like

Combs and Days Like These, this week's warm-up to number one. And he released that thing in 2025. The song quickly became another number one on the country top 40 for Luke. And a reminder to slow down and just appreciate the moments that matter most. And that warm-up to number one was brought to you by Muddy Matt. You got to search for Muddy Matt on Amazon right now. The greatest mats. They're so soft. Your feet will love them. Your animal's feet will love them. They keep everything clean. Again, go to Amazon. Search Muddy Matt right now. And this is it. I mean, we're here. I'm getting anxious. The moment we've all been waiting for. The number one song in country music. And sometimes the most powerful songs aren't about falling in love or heartbreak. Sometimes they're about the thoughts that we don't always say out loud. Ella Langley says, "Be Her" came from a very real place. Just sort of looking at someone and wishing you had some of the qualities they seem to carry so effortlessly. Turns out a whole lot of country fans can relate. For the second week in a row, that's right, coming from an Ella fella, the Ellabration continues. Here's Ella Langley with Be Her, number one.

That's what you call back to back. For the second week in a row, your number one song of the country top 40 with Fitz, Be Her from Ella Langley. And Ella, you know I'm an Ella fella. You got me, girl. I'm an Ella fella. And I hope the party continues for you and your songwriters, Jordan Schmidt, Hardy, and Smith and Quist. Let the party continue. Many, many more. Country Top 40. And that is how we count them down from number 40 to number one. That is this week's presentation of the 40 biggest hits in country music. 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And a big shout out to the CT40 staff and crew, including Cody Culberson, the notorious DEP, Deborah Evans Price, Nick Allen, Drew Brownfield, and Scott Mahalik. The Country Top 40 comes to you each week from the good folks at North Star Audio, and we do it all from the original CT40 studios deep in the heart of Texas. And I am Fitz everywhere on social media, Facebook, Instagram, TikTok. Just search for three words, Fitz on everything with a Z, Fitz on everything. Or you can find us on our Facebook page, Country Top 40 with Fitz. I can't wait to see you next weekend. We're going to see if Ella Langley can triple down, make it a three-peat. What do you think? Have a great week ahead. Be safe out there in the summertime, y'all. Stay cool. Remember to think big, because you're thinking anyway. And who's better than you? No!

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0: It's a winner's weekend on 92.3 WIL during the summer of 10,000 tickets. It's Live Nation's Summer of Live at Hollywood Casino Amphitheater. 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

0: It's a winner's weekend on 92.3 WIL during the summer of 10,000 tickets. 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

0: It's a winner's weekend on 92.3 WIL during the summer of 10,000 tickets. It's Live Nation's Summer of Live at Hollywood Casino Amphitheater. 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
14: 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Before the fireworks fly, make sure your cooler is stocked for the 4th of July weekend. Join me Thursday, July 2nd from 11 to 1 p.m. at Randall's Wines and Spirits on Southwest Avenue for a Cutwater Canned Cocktails Party. Come sample some of Cutwater's real cocktails in a can. Score some cool swag giveaways and find your favorites to take home for the holiday weekend. Whether you're headed to the lake, the pool, a backyard barbecue, or just kicking back with friends, Cutwater makes it easy to bring the bar with you. Stop by Randall's Wines and Spirits, say hi, grab some samples, and stock up before the big weekend. Thursday, July 2nd from 11 to 1 with 92.3 WIL and Cutwater Canned Cocktails. 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

place, more new country. Kicking a whiskey drink. 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

0: a cold one too now at 923WIL.com. When I taste tequila. And while you're firing up the grill, floating in the pool, and celebrating America, we'll be playing your favorites all weekend long. It's the soundtrack for the 4th of July weekend. 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